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7: This is Santa reminding you to leave me a small glass of milk, some cookies, and carrots for the reindeer, which are good for their eyes. Have you ever seen a reindeer with glasses? Ho, ho, ho. I didn't think so. Merry Christmas. Ho, ho, ho, ho.

0: Some of the most popular animated characters of the last 60 years actually debuted in a Christmas song. This is the story behind the Christmas hit, The Chipmunk Song, by Alvin and the Chipmunks.
1: Behind the Christmas hits with Drew Savage.
0: Struggling actor and songwriter Ross Bagdasarian adopted the stage name of David Seville in 1956. While trying out a new tape recorder, he wondered what kind of voices he could create if he played around with the recording speeds. The result was a number one hit in 1958 called The Witch Doctor. But how do you repeat that kind of success? You can't speed up the voices in just any old song, so how do you catch lightning in a bottle again? Well, you create characters to sing the song. Characters with high-pitched voices. Enter Alvin, Simon, and Theodore, each chipmunk named after an executive at Liberty Records. The song became just one of a handful of Christmas hits to go all the way to number one in the year it was first released. The chipmunks were so huge, it was a no-brainer to turn the characters from the song into a cartoon. They've been starring in TV shows and movies ever since, but their first appearance was in The Chipmunk Song, Christmas Don't Be Late. 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
2: All right, you chipmunks, ready to sing your song?
3: I'll say we are. Yeah. Let's sing it now.
2: Okay, Simon.
3: Okay.
2: Okay, Theodore.
3: Okay.
2: Okay, Alvin.

0: Okay, fellas, get ready. That was very good, Simon.
1: That's right.
0: Very good, Theodore. Alvin, you're a little flat. Watch it. Alvin.

0: Very good, boys.
1: Let's sing it again. Yeah, let's sing it again.
0: No, that's enough. Let's not overdo it.
1: What do you mean overdo it? We want to sing it again.
0: No, wait a minute, boys.
1: Why can't we sing it again?
2: Oh, boy.
0: Cut that out.
1: Come on, Dave. Dave, just a minute.
0: Simon, will you cut that out?
1: Let's sing it again, boys.
0: Boys!

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Yeah. Clients, you've been rehearsing real hard now. So Santa, bring your new saxophone, right? Everybody out there been good or what? Oh, that's not many.

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1: The best gift you can give? 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Ho, ho, ho, ho.

0: Pay attention to the things mom tells you. They'll come in handy one day. This is the story behind the Christmas hits, Santa Claus is Coming to Town.
1: Behind the Christmas hits with Drew Savage.
0: It's one of the original Christmas hits of the 20th century. Haven Gillespie was trying to make it as a songwriter. A publisher he knew contacted him about writing a Christmas song for a top-rated radio show. Gillespie passed. But on the ride home, he remembered something his mom always told him when he was a child. Not only did Santa know when kids were sleeping, he also knew when they had been bad or good. And then, pay attention to the things mom tells you. They'll come in handy one day. This is the story behind the Christmas hits, Santa Claus is Coming to Town.
1: Behind the Christmas hits with Drew Savage.
0: It's one of the original Christmas hits of the 20th century. Haven Gillespie was trying to make it as a songwriter. A publisher he knew contacted him about writing a Christmas song for a top-rated radio show. Gillespie passed. But on the ride home, he remembered something his mom always told him when he was a child. Not only did Santa know when kids were sleeping, he also knew when they had been bad or good. And then he remembered his mom pointing a finger at his brother Irwin and saying, "You better watch out because Santa Claus is coming." The song was performed during a live broadcast from the 1934 Macy's Thanksgiving Day Parade and was an instant success. Despite that, the song always served as a painful reminder for Gillespie, who lost his brother Irwin around the time it was written. 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

rehearsing real hard. Yeah. Clients, you've been rehearsing real hard now. 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Everybody out there been good or what? Oh, that's not many. Not many. You guys in trouble out here.

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Giddy up, giddy up, giddy up, let's go. Let's look at the show. We're riding in a wonderland of snow. Giddy up, giddy up, giddy up, it's grand. Just holding your

0: What could have been a real blow to the ego led to the first top 10 hit in a decade for one of Hollywood's singing cowboys. This is the story of Here Comes Santa Claus by Gene Autry.
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0: Gene Autry appeared in a total of 93 movies starting in 1934. But his career went on hiatus when he enlisted in the U.S. Army Corps during World War II. Autry was away from show business for almost 4 years. After the war was over, he dipped his toe back in and was booked to be at the 1946 Santa Claus Lane Christmas Parade in Hollywood. Autry was overwhelmed by the response of the people who had lined the streets. Kids were screaming, jumping up and down, and pointing their fingers towards him. Gene leaned over to say, "Howdy," to one young fan, who just stared back at him blankly, and then started frantically pointing at something behind Gene. That's when Autry realized who the kids were really screaming for: Santa Claus. Gene was riding just a few spots ahead of St. Nick, and then this boy yelled out, "Mom, look, here comes Santa Claus." After the parade, Gene shared the funny story with a composer friend of his named Oakley Halderman, who said, "Gene, this sounds like a song to me." Just a few days later, they had written what would become Autry's first top 10 song in a decade and reestablished him as a superstar. For more stories behind the Christmas hits, subscribe to our podcast on the iHeartRadio app.

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1: 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Ho, ho, ho, ho.

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1: 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In the summer of 1944, he spent all his free time with a girl he was smitten with. Frank hadn't written many songs, but he decided to write one for her as a Christmas present. Unfortunately, they broke up before the holidays, but Frank held on to those lyrics. 22 years later, Frank was teaching at California State University at Long Beach and had two siblings in his music class, Richard and Karen Carpenter. The Carpenters asked their teacher if he had any new ideas for songs they could play at their local gigs around Christmas, and Frank gave them the lyrics he wrote as a teenager. Pooler said he didn't think much of the melody, so Richard wrote a new one in about 15 minutes for Merry Christmas, Darling. Did the young woman Frank wrote the lyrics for ever find out they were for her? 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

Remember, boys and girls, joy isn't wrapped in paper. It's wrapped in people. Merry Christmas from Santa, and I heart the holidays.

0: Justin Bieber didn't waste any time putting out his first Christmas album, and it would be one that would go on to make history. This is the story behind the Christmas hit, Mistletoe.
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0: While Justin had released two remix albums since his debut in 2010, Under the Mistletoe was just his second full-length studio album. He still felt he had a lot to prove, so maybe that's why he wanted to flex with a Christmas record that was heavy on original songs. Seven original songs, in fact. The biggest hit of those seven was co-written by producer Adam Messenger and Nasri, who'd go on to be the lead singer and guitarist for the band Magic. Mistletoe set a record for selling the most digital downloads in a calendar year for a Christmas song, and the album is the only Christmas album by a male singer to ever debut at number one. 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It's the

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0: pair of hop-along boots and a pistol that shoots is the wish of Barney and Ben. Dazzle will talk and we'll go for a walk is the hope of Janice and Jen. And Mom and Dad can hardly wait for school to start again.
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8: I love this next one. Reminds me of my 331st Christmas. The memories.

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Yeah. 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

0: One of the earliest rock and roll Christmas hits ever turns 65 in 2023. And joining us to celebrate is the singer who made it famous, Brenda Lee.
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0: Brenda was just 12 years old when she recorded Rockin' Around the Christmas Tree. What were her first impressions of the song and its lyrics?
2: Well, I loved the song because it was a rockin' song. You know, it was happy. It was Christmassy. I loved the lyrics. And then I met the writer and I loved him. So it doesn't get a whole lot better.
0: However, when the song was released in 1958, it didn't become a hit right away.
2: It did not. And I think we all were, I don't know that we were disappointed. We all knew it was a good song, and we certainly wasn't ashamed of that. But I had somebody call me, and they said, Brenda, there's a new movie out, and it's called Home Alone, and your song is all over it. I said, which song? And they said, Rockin'. That was the start of it.
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7: 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Ho, ho, ho.

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0: Rolling Stone declared it the greatest rock and roll Christmas song ever, but it took a long time to get there. 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
2: I really do. That's what happened. We were doing a show called Leader of the Pack at a nightclub, The Bottom Line in New York City. And Paul Schaefer was playing Phil Spector. And he invited David Letterman down to see the show. And a lot of fans already knew, you know, Christmas Baby, but not a lot of people, you know, were really listening to that song. And after he invited David Letterman down to see the show, that exactly night on the show, he said, "That is the greatest Christmas song I've ever heard. We need to have her on my TV show and let her sing this song."
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12: 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Ho, ho, ho. Santa's a rap artist.

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12: This is Santa reminding you to leave me a small glass of milk, some cookies, and carrots for the reindeer, which are good for their eyes. Have you ever seen a reindeer with glasses? Ho, ho, ho. I didn't think so. Merry Christmas. 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

0: A song commissioned for one department store was inspired by an ad for another. This is the story behind the Christmas hit, I Saw Mommy Kissing Santa Claus.
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0: In 1952, Saks Fifth Avenue was looking for a song to use in their holiday card campaign. Working with Columbia Records, they found a song from a British writer named Tommy Connor. The song was inspired by an ad for Neiman Marcus. In that image, there was a woman, not with a real Santa Claus, but with her husband dressed up. Connor played around with the imagery and created a story, one that Saks thought was perfect for their campaign, despite it being inspired by their competitor. The song was an instant hit, but some have believed that popularity was fueled by controversy. Legend has it that the Catholic Church in Boston deemed it too risque and had it banned for its immoral message. Columbia Records reportedly flew original singer 12-year-old Jimmy Boyd out to Boston to meet with the church and smooth things over. But what happened when the Boston Globe went looking for records of that meeting? For that and more stories behind the Christmas hits, subscribe to our podcast on the iHeartRadio

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1: The best gift you can give? Showing up. And if you show up with shortbread, perfection. Ho, ho, ho, ho.

0: It's a Christmas tradition for kids to make presents for their parents. And that's exactly what Johnny Mathis did with his first Christmas album for his mom.
1: Behind the Christmas Hits with Drew Savage.
0: Johnny Mathis has one of those perfect voices for Christmas music. Johnny Mathis just sounds like Christmas. His love for the holiday goes back to his childhood, which is why he decided to record his first Christmas album as a tribute to his mom.
2: My mom, at Christmas time, always made the house so special. And from the time I was signed my first recording contract, I said to the powers to be at the record company, do you think I could make a Christmas album for my mom? And I went in with the help of so many other wonderful musicians, did what I thought was my best possible way of showing my mom how much I adored her by recording that first Christmas album.
0: Which of those songs is Johnny's favorite to sing?
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Just holding your hand.

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1: Okay. 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
1: 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O.J. 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Not a Jew. But guess who is? Hall of Famer Rod Carew. He converted.
2: We got Ann Landers and her sister, dear Abby.
1: Harrison Ford's a quarter Jewish. Not too shabby.
2: Some people think that Ebenezer Scrooge is.
1: Well, he's not, but guess who is?

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1: 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His 2021 album is a mix of classics and originals, and it's named after one of his favorite Christmas songs from Bryan Adams, Something About Christmas Time.
3: I mean, I'm a child of the 80s. You know, I was in high school in the 80s. It was, that to me is up there with Jingle Bells. You know what I mean? Like that, you know, the 80s was a time of a lot of really, it was a furtive period for a lot of artists making really good Christmas music. You know, The Waitresses and Cyndi Lauper and Band-Aid. There's a lot of great original Christmas songs coming out, and that to me was is like, that was like the first one I knew that no matter what, I was gonna do that song. And when I did it, and Ingrid Michaelson and I finally finished recording it, I actually sent it to Bryan Adams and got his seal of approval on it.
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7: 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Ho, ho, ho, ho. And I heart the holidays, of course.

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0: This is I Heart the Holidays with your host, Santa Claus.
1: Oh, time for one of my all-time favorites. This one jingles all the way. Oh, ho, ho, ho.

0: What began as a simple soundtrack to a cartoon special became one of the most successful jazz recordings of all time. This is the story of A Charlie Brown Christmas by the Vince Guaraldi Trio.
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0: Jazz had actually never been used in a cartoon before, but San Francisco jazz pianist Vince Guaraldi would change that. He wrote 5 original songs, all instrumental. But producer Lee Mendelson thought the show needed one song with lyrics. So he picked up an envelope and in about 15 minutes scribbled down a few lines that would become the lyrics to Christmas Time Is Here, the show's signature song. 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The only other jazz recording to achieve that is the landmark Miles Davis album, A Kind of Blue. 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
3: A nasty legal battle is the real story behind I'll Be Home for Christmas. In 1942, songwriters Kim Gannon, Walter Kent, and Buck Ram had dinner in New York. Ram shared a song he wrote for his mother while away at school called I'll Be Home for Christmas Through Just a Memory. 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The following summer, Kent and Gannon co-wrote a song called I'll Be Home for Christmas, If Only in My Dreams. 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Buck Ram filed a lawsuit. 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
1: Oh, those elves, they like to say the playlist slaps or that it's fire. Which apparently is a good thing.

0: A crisis at a church on Christmas Eve would give us the most recorded Christmas song of all time. This is the story of Silent Night.
1: Behind the Christmas Hits with Drew Savage.
0: In 1818, Joseph Moore was the assistant priest at St. Nicholas Church, how perfect is that, in Oberndorf, Austria. And it was his responsibility to organize the music for Christmas Eve Mass. On December 24th, he went to get things ready at the church and found a huge problem. The organ was broken. For a half hour, he tried to get it going, but it wouldn't make a sound. Franz Gruber, the organ and choir master, didn't know how to fix it either. But he offered to play the guitar for the service instead. That created a different problem. The music was chosen because of how it would sound on a big, majestic church organ. During their search to find new music to sing, Moore remembered a poem he had written 2 years earlier on a winter's walk, Still Knocked. He gave the poem to Gruber, who wrote a melody for it that afternoon, and the two of them played it that night for the congregation. Now, more than 200 years later, it's the most recorded Christmas song of all time. For more on how it became the first Christmas song Bing Crosby would ever record, subscribe to Behind the Christmas Hits, the podcast, on the iHeartRadio app.

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1: When I say, ho, ho, ho, that's Santa for, turn it up.

0: one of the biggest collabs of the 80s led to one of the most successful country Christmas albums ever. This is the story behind Once Upon a Christmas from Kenny Rogers and Dolly Parton.
1: Behind the Christmas hits with Drew Savage.
0: Their friendship began when Dolly was called in to help Kenny with a song he was struggling with. That became the 1983 number one hit, Islands in the Stream. Kenny once said that a very special relationship was created on the day Dolly walked into that studio and they wanted to work together again. Their next project would be a Christmas album, Dolly's first. She wrote five new songs to go along with five Christmas classics. Canadian hitman David Foster co-produced it with Kenny Rogers. In addition to the album, which was the best-selling country album of the entire year, the pair starred in a TV special and sang every song from that album. When it aired on December 2nd, 1984, 30 million people tuned in, making it the most watched show of the week. Kenny and Dolly's friendship would go the distance. She even joined him on stage during his final concert to close out the show and sing together one last time. They gave us so many memories, including A Christmas to Remember. 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
6: 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Reminds me of my 331st Christmas. 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
0: Meredith Willson is an incredibly accomplished author and composer. His Broadway credits include writing the hit musical, The Music Man. While on vacation in Yarmouth, Nova Scotia in the late 1940s, he worked on a song for a proposed stage musical version of Miracle on 34th Street. Willson was staying at the Yarmouth Grand Hotel, and as the story goes, Christmas seemed to be everywhere. And many of those surroundings wound up in the lyrics to the song. The tree in the Grand Hotel, one in the park as well. There was even a 5 and 10, the precursor to today's dollar stores, just down the street from the Yarmouth Grand Hotel. Miracle on 34th Street, the musical, opened in 1963 with a new title, Here's Love. And about halfway through the first act, Doris Walker, the little girl's mom, sings It's Beginning to Look a Lot Like Christmas. For more stories behind the Christmas hits, subscribe to our podcast on the iHeartRadio app.

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0: What began as a problem for TV producers resulted in the last Christmas hits for a legend. 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
0: When David Bowie appeared on Bing Crosby's 1977 Christmas special to promote his new album, Heroes, he agreed to do a duet with Crosby. Producers suggested The Little Drummer Boy, to which Bowie said, quote, "I hate that song." So the show's musical producers got to work and wrote an original piece that they thought would not only be a beautiful showcase for Bowie's voice, but also one that could be folded into their original idea. Bowie and Bing loved it and recorded the song in 3 takes. 33 days later, though, Bing Crosby died before the TV special had even aired. After recording so many Christmas hits beginning in 1942 with White Christmas, Peace on Earth, The Little Drummer Boy became his last. 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
5: This is Santa reminding you to leave me a small glass of milk, some cookies, and carrots for the reindeer, which are good for their eyes. 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Ho, ho, ho. I didn't think so. Merry Christmas. Ho, ho, ho, ho.

Pair of hop-along boots and a pistol that shoots is the wish of Barney and Ben. Dolls that will talk and will go for a walk is the hope of Janice and Jen. And Mom and Dad can hardly wait for school to start.

0: gave us the most popular new holiday hit of the 21st century? Well, that honor goes to Kelly Clarkson.
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0: After releasing her greatest hits album, Chapter One, in 2012, Kelly Clarkson decided she wanted the next chapter of her career to begin with her first Christmas album. She approached Greg Kurstin, who co-wrote and produced Stronger, one of her biggest hits, to work with her on the project. Greg absolutely had a love and appreciation for Phil Spector's wall of sound technique that Spector brought to Christmas music in the 60s. It's something he wanted to do with Kelly. On this song, Kelly sings all the vocals, lead, and backing. Greg plays all the instruments. The song sounds so big, but it's essentially the work of just two people. Kelly told Billboard she had never done anything like it before, being her own choir. The song has charted every year since its release in 2013. In fact, according to stats released in 2021 by the American Society of Composers, Authors, and Publishers, the most popular Christmas song released this century is Underneath the Tree. 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
1: The best gift you can give? Showing up. And if you show up with shortbread, perfection. Ho, ho, ho, ho.

0: The role of the reindeer who saved Christmas was played by a young Canadian woman. This is the story of Rudolph the Red-Nosed Reindeer.
1: Behind the Christmas hits with Drew Savage.
0: Rudolph was first recorded by Gene Autry in 1949. But one of the reasons the song endures is because of the television special in 1964. It has been broadcast every year since, making it the longest continuously running Christmas special of all time. And the cast was virtually all Canadian.
2: I'm the voice of Rudolph, so that's good enough for me. Everybody says they can hear it. Of course, you know, now everybody knows, but they still say, oh, yes, I can hear that in your voice.
0: That's Canadian voice actor Billy Mae Richards. Did she have any idea her work would become classic?
2: No. We thought it was an awfully cute show and a wonderful idea and a story. I mean, the story is timeless and it's wonderful. You know, it has a moral to it and everything. You know what I mean? Misfits.
0: So what was it like to be the voice of Rudolph at Christmas time? Did her grandkids ask her to do the voice for their friends?
2: Oh, yes, yes, yes, especially in school. And then the teacher said, oh, please, we're not supposed to lie, you know? And then I have to go to the school and prove it.
0: Sadly, Billy Mae Richards passed in 2010, but she leaves a legacy with Rudolph that will be forever timeless.
2: And remember, it's a totally Canadian show except for Alive.
0: We can all picture those characters when we think of the song, but who wound up with the actual puppets? 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
2: See you.

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Yeah. 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Everybody out there been good or what? Oh, that's not many, not many.

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1: Melikilikimaka is a thing to say on a bright Hawaiian Christmas day. That's the island greeting.

0: Elton John wanted to say thank you. And by doing so, he recorded his first ever Christmas hit. I'm Drew Savage, and this is the story behind Step Into Christmas.
1: Behind the Christmas hits with Drew Savage.
0: Elton John didn't have just one monster album in 1973. He had two. Don't Shoot Me, I'm Only the Piano Player, with the hits Crocodile Rock and Daniel, was released in January that year. And then in October, Elton unleashed the legendary Goodbye Yellow Brick Road. By November, he was feeling so good, Elton wanted to give all his fans thank you cards. Now, since he couldn't literally send everyone a card, he decided to send a musical Christmas card instead. Inspired by the sound of Phil Spector's 1969 Christmas album and motivated by gratitude, Elton and songwriting partner Bernie Taupin wrote and recorded Step Into Christmas on November 11, 1973. And it's shown up on the charts almost every year since. Which is why it's surprising that no one else ever records it. 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You won't be able to find one. It's all yours, Elton. It's all yours. The title of the song they wrote for the B-side of this hit is hilarious and is also probably why the song is largely forgotten. For that and more, subscribe to Behind the Christmas Hits, the podcast, on the iHeartRadio app.

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13: 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Two words, strong cocoa. 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

Kalikalikimaka is a thing to say on a bright Hawaiian Christmas day. That's the island.

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2: 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Enter Burl Ives, who signed on as Sam the Snowman. 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

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It's wrapped in people. Merry Christmas from Santa and I Heart the Holidays.

0: It's a Christmas hit written by a Canadian band for a big-budget Christmas movie starring a Canadian actor. Here's the story of Green Christmas by the Bare Naked Ladies.
1: Behind the Christmas hits with Drew Savage.
0: Ed Robertson is the one who got the call to write a song for the film How the Grinch Stole Christmas with Jim Carrey.
2: Well, of course I'm a huge Jim Carrey fan, but even bigger for me was a Ron Howard movie. He had been to see the band a few times and brought his kids.
0: We've had songs called White Christmas and Blue Christmas. What does Green Christmas mean for Ed?
2: You know, Green Christmas really struck me because in Canada, we think of a Green Christmas as just not having snowed yet. But I started to think about the idea of green as a representation of envy. And it was kind of a light bulb moment for me of like, oh, a Green Christmas can just be about all the things you wish you had. I was kind of getting into the Grinchy mindset, as it were. You know, as I lit upon that idea, I knew I was onto something.

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0: This is I Heart the Holidays with your host, Santa Claus.
1: Oh, those elves, they like to say the playlist slaps or that it's fire. Which apparently is a good thing. Said the

0: would you cool off on a hot summer day? Jump in the pool or write a Christmas song? This is the story behind the Christmas hits, Let It Snow, Let It Snow, Let It Snow.
1: Behind the Christmas hits with Drew Savage.
0: Chestnuts roasting on an open fire isn't the only iconic Christmas lyric written as a cool musing on a hot summer day. So was Let It Snow. Lyricist Sammy Kahn and composer Jule Stein were meeting on one of Hollywood's hottest days in July 1945. Kahn said it was too hot to work and they should really head to the beach, to which Stein replied, "Why don't we stay here and write a winter song?" Vaughn Monroe and his orchestra recorded the song 3 months later on Halloween Day. It was an instant success, reaching number one on Billboard. But it was so popular, three other versions also made the top 20 before that same winter was over. Imagine four different versions of Miley Cyrus's Flowers on the charts at the exact same time. That's how popular Let It Snow was that winter. 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
5: 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Reminds me of my 331st Christmas. Ah, the memories.

0: Is Frosty a sequel to Rudolph? Kind of. This is the story behind the Christmas hit, Frosty the Snowman.
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0: After making Rudolph a monster hit in 1949, Gene Autry wanted a new hit for next Christmas. Lyricist Jack Rollins noted how kids love to build snowmen. What if a snowman could come to life? Autry loved the idea, but others had their doubts. Executives at Columbia Records felt that holiday songs were popular year after year, and they believed Rudolph would be a hit all over again in 1950. And they were kind of right. Frosty was hardly a flop, but Rudolph did do better on the charts in 1950 than Frosty did. However, this was just the beginning. How did Little Golden Books help the song's popularity? And what does Peter Cottontail have to do with all of this? For that and more stories behind the Christmas hits, subscribe to our podcast.

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0: after getting kicked out of the studio during the sessions for one of the most revered Christmas albums ever, Brian Wilson would create a Christmas classic of his own. This is the story of Little Saint Nick by the Beach Boys.
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0: Even if it's not the best-selling Christmas album of all time, no album has influenced other artists more than Phil Spector's A Christmas Gift for You in 1963. In fact, its influence started before it was even released. Beach Boy Brian Wilson was in the studio the day the Crystals recorded Santa Claus Is Coming to Town. Wilson played the piano. Only Spector didn't like what he heard and fired him. However disappointed he may have been, Brian was now focused on the idea of the Beach Boys doing a Christmas song of their own. It was something he couldn't get out of his head. In fact, he wrote the lyrics for Little Saint Nick while out on a date and cut the date short so he could go home and finish the music. It was recorded just weeks later and released in December 1963, becoming just the seventh single to that point for the Beach Boys. 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
6: 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That's rap with a W. Ho, ho, ho. Get it? Ho, ho, ho. Santa's a rap artist.

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0: One of the biggest new Christmas hits of 2024 is from a retired football player and one of music's most iconic voices, but it was written by a Canadian. This is the story of Maybe This Christmas.
1: Behind the Christmas hits with Drew Savage.
0: Ron Sexsmith wrote the lyrics for the song on Christmas Day 1999, right around the time his long-term relationship was coming to an end. The song wouldn't debut for a couple of more years when it was part of a charity project in 2002. Now in 2024, it's helping to raise money again. Only this time it's sung by former NFL star Jason Kelce and the legendary Stevie Nicks. Did Ron see this coming?
2: It came out of left field for me. You know, I knew who Jason Kelce was, but Stevie Nicks, I didn't see that coming. But apparently the producer told me the lyrics really resonated with Jason. And I didn't know he was a singer, but he has a very lovely voice. And then, you know, and Stevie's kind of the queen of harmony. Like, she's just such a great job on it. But I didn't expect it, the whole number one on iTunes charts. I've never been number one on anything before, so that was pretty exciting.
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2: 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James Horner and Will Jennings, the songwriting team behind Celine Dion's My Heart Will Go On, approached Mariah Carey. 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Mariah co-wrote the song and recorded a demo. 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
4: Ho, ho, ho. Mrs. Claus just loves this one. 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

You better watch out, you better not cry, better not pout, I'm telling you why. Santa Claus is coming to town. He's making a list and checking it twice, gonna find out who's naughty and nice.